0: Catchy set of tunes there from composer Sergei Rachmaninoff. That was the Rhapsody on a theme of Paganini, Opus 43. Pianist Yuzha Wang performed with the Mahler Chamber Orchestra under the baton of Claudio Abbado. The time is 8:25. I'm your host, Marcus Pfeiffer. 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
0: And we're going now to the Noontime Symphony. This is composer Joseph Haydn's Symphony No. 7 in C major. Sir Neville Mariner conducts the Academy of St. Martin in the Fields.

from composer Joseph Haydn. That was the Symphony No. 7 in C major, the Noontime Symphony by nickname, performed for us by the Academy of St. Martin in the Fields under the baton of Sir Neville Mariner. It is 8:47 here in the nation's and capital, still quite hot. We did hit that high of 105. We're going down to a low of 81. Tomorrow we're going to be 101 for a high with some evening thunderstorms, so please be careful out there as you're celebrating America's 250th birthday. Let's move now to a work by composer Samuel Barber. It's morose, it's somber, but it is also quite beautiful. This is the Adagio for Strings. You may know it from the movie Platoon back in the 80s, I believe. Performed for us by the St. Louis Symphony Orchestra under the baton of Leonard Slatkin.

0: The Adagio for Strings from composer Samuel Barber, performed for us by the St. Louis Symphony Orchestra under the baton of Leonard Slatkin. And yes, that was from the movie Platoon, 1986. I got a clarification just now from my brother. That tragic scene, I believe, with Willem Dafoe. Very, very sad, but very moving. It's 8:59 in the nation's capital. 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
0: And now for the next 50 plus minutes, a symphony to salute all heroes except Napoleon Bonaparte. This is Ludwig van Beethoven's Eroica Symphony, the Symphony No. 3 in E-flat major, opus 55. Claudio Abbado conducts the Vienna Philharmonic.

And that was Ludwig van Beethoven's Third Symphony in E-flat major, Opus 55, the Eroica Symphony. That was performed by the Vienna Philharmonic under the baton of Claudio Abbado. It's 9:51 in the nation's capital. Marcus Pfeiffer, your host here on this warm evening, just before the great holiday. I hope you stay cool as you can tomorrow as you do your cookouts or cook-ins, as it may turn out to be. Let's go to the Americas for this next work. This is Aaron Copland's Appalachian's Spring Suite, performed for us by the Orpheus Chamber Orchestra.

0: The Appalachian Spring Suite from composer Aaron Copland. That was performed for us tonight by the Orpheus Chamber Orchestra. The time is 10:16. The weather is hot, still in the 90s. Going to get up to 101 tomorrow with PM thunderstorms. That should be very interesting for all the festivities that should be going on tomorrow. We're going to go now, or in a few moments rather, to Johann Sebastian Bach. I'm your host tonight, Marcus Pfeiffer, and you're listening to WETA 90.9 Washington and WGMS 89.1 Hagerstown.
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0: Johann Sebastian Bach up next. This is his Concerto for Two Keyboards in C Major, BWV 1061, performed for us tonight by the Anderson and Rowe Piano Duo.

The Concerto for Two Keyboards in C Major, BWV 1061, of course, from Johann Sebastian Bach. That was performed for us tonight by the Anderson and Rowe Piano Duo. It's 10:36 in the nation's capital. I'm Marcus Pfeiffer, your host. Hope you're having a lovely Friday, July 3rd, and that you have some fun plans, probably indoors for tomorrow. But we're going to go now from Bach to Amy Beach and her work, the Sonata for Piano and Violin in A Minor, Opus number 34, performed for us by violinist Joseph Silverstein and pianist Gilbert Kalisch.

0: From composer Amy Beach, that was the Sonata for Piano and Violin in A Minor, Opus number 34. That was a performance by violinist Joseph Silverstein and pianist Gilbert Kalich. It's 11:05. I'm Marcus Pfeiffer, your host tonight. Hope you're having a lovely Friday Eve with me here at WETA 90.9 Washington and WGMS 89.1 Hagerstown.
1: A story of love, courage, and freedom, Beethoven's Fidelio is a celebration of the human spirit and the triumph of justice over oppression. His only opera has all that we love about Beethoven with its uniquely powerful music. Fidelio from the Vienna State Opera. I'm Lisa Flynn, and I hope you'll be listening.
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0: Into the Romantic period in the music of Frédéric Chopin. This is his Ballade number 4 in F minor, Opus 52, performed by pianist Ingolf Wunder.

from the great composer Frédéric Chopin. That was his Ballade number 4 in F minor, opus number 52, performed for us tonight by pianist Ingolf Wunder. I have 3 more lovely works of classical music to bring to you before we hit midnight tonight. This next one is the Symphonic Dances from West Side Story from composer Leonard Bernstein. The composer himself conducts the Los Angeles Philharmonic.

from Leonard Bernstein. That was the Symphonic Dances, of course, from West Side Story. Very familiar tunes there. Performed for us by the Los Angeles Philharmonic under the baton of the composer himself, Leonard Bernstein. It is 11:42. I'm Marcus Pfeiffer, your host. We are going to hit some continuing to hit some hot weather tomorrow, 101 degrees for a high. There's a 63% chance of evening thunderstorms, and that goes for 50% chance of thunderstorms on Sunday as it gets a little cooler where the high is down to 94. That's going to seem downright cold by comparison. Probably not. So let's continue now with the music of Francesco Gimignani. This is his Sonata No. 5 in A minor, performed for us by the Brook Street Band.

And that was the Sonata No. 5 in A minor from composer Francesco Gimignani. That was performed for us by the Brook Street Band. I have one more little piece of music here by Alexander Glazunov to take us to midnight. This is his Melody, Opus 20, No. 1, performed for us by cellist Hanna Chang with the orchestra of the National Academy of St. Cecilia, conducted by Sir Antonio Pappano.

from composer Alexander Glazunov's Melody Opus Number 20, performed for us by cellist Han Na Chang with the orchestra of the National Academy of St. Cecilia under the direction of Sir Antonio Pappano. It is almost midnight here in the nation's capital. I'm your host, Marcus Pfeiffer, signing off here shortly. It's been my pleasure to be your host tonight. I hope you all have a lovely, lovely July 4th weekend and that you stay cool appropriately. And we will see you tomorrow night. I'll be here at 6 p.m. to continue bringing you all the great music from the wonderful world of classical music. Please have a great weekend. I'll talk to you soon.

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1: I'm Evan Keeley. Thank you for tuning in. It's a half a minute after midnight in the nation's capital on the 4th of July, 2026. And on this 250th birthday of our nation, let's listen to Aaron Copland's affirmation of universal human dignity, the fanfare for the common man, in this performance by the United States Army Band, Pershing's Own.

An affirmation much needed by the world when that music was composed in 1942, a fanfare, not for a king or an emperor or a dictator, a fanfare for the common man, music by Aaron Copland, in that performance by Pershing's own, the United States Army Band. Here is pianist Vladimir Ashkenazy leading the Philharmonia Orchestra from the keyboard in this performance of the Piano Concerto No. 8 by Wolfgang Amadeus Mozart.

Wolfgang Amadeus Mozart on WETA Classical. That was the Piano Concerto No. 8. Vladimir Ashkenazy was pianist and conductor in that performance with the Philharmonia Orchestra. As a student at the Paris Conservatory, Georges Bizet, for really a homework assignment, you might almost say, composed this symphony in C major. There doesn't appear to have been any expectation that it would be performed or published, and it was sitting, lying fallow, you might say, in an archive until it was discovered in the 1930s. Here is a performance of that symphony by Bizet by the Paris Orchestra, conducted by Semyon Bychkov.

0: A student composition by a teenage Georges Bizet as a student at the Paris Conservatory, that symphony in C major was performed there by the Paris Orchestra, conducted by Semyon Bychkov.
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On WETA Classical, that was the Overture to Silvana, an opera from 1810 by a 24-year-old Carl Maria von Weber, one of his earliest operas. In fact, I think that might be the earliest opera of his for which we actually have all of the music. Earlier ones were lost or partially lost. And in that performance of the Silvana Overture, we heard the New Zealand Symphony Orchestra conducted by Anthony Witt. I'm Evan Keeley. Thank you so much for joining me for the music as we turn now to a personal statement, as so many of his works are, by Robert Schumann. This is the Davidsbündler Tänze, his Opus 6. Davidsbündler, how to explain this idea that the League of David was really more of a conceptualization than an actual society, a way of Schumann's asserting his creativity and his alliance with those who were like-minded. Here's a performance by Sir Stephen Hough.

On WETA Classical, pianist Sir Stephen Hough playing the Davidsbündler Tänze, the Dances of the League of David, the Opus 6 by Robert Schumann. Here is Edvard Grieg's nod to the 18th century. The Holberg Suite is played here by the Norwegian Chamber Orchestra, conducted by Terje Tønnesen.

0: Music by Edvard Grieg that the composer himself described as periwigged. The Holberg Suite was played there by the Norwegian Chamber Orchestra, Tarja Tønnesen conducting.
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cellist Heinrich Schiff and pianist Samuel Sanders playing a cantabile by Niccolo Paganini on WETA Classical. I'm Evan Keeley. Thank you so much for tuning in. Let's now listen to Neyma Yerby conducting the London Symphony Orchestra. This is the Symphony No. 1 by Johannes Brahms.

On WETA Classical, the Symphony No. 1 by Johannes Brahms. That was the London Symphony Orchestra under the direction of Neeme Järvi. Here is a piano transcription by Ferruccio Busoni of the Chaconne in D minor from the Violin Partita No. 2 by Johann Sebastian Bach in this performance by pianist Alicia de la Rocha.

0: Pianist Alicia de la Rocha playing Ferruccio Busoni's transcription of the Chaconne in D minor by Johann Sebastian Bach.
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A Galop from the opera Gustave III, Gustavus III, by Daniel Auber. That was Richard Bonning conducting the English Chamber Orchestra. I'm Evan Keeley, very glad to be with you today on WETA Classical, and to now bring you music by American composer John Knowles Payne. This is his Symphony No. 2, Opus 34, and we will hear Zubin Mehta conducting the New York Philharmonic.

0: Zubin Mehta conducting the New York Philharmonic. That was the Symphony No. 2 in A Major by John Knowles Payne.
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A few of the songs without words by Felix Mendelssohn have titles that won the Venetian Gondola Song, Opus 30, Number 6, and we heard a transcription of it for clarinet and piano by the clarinetist in that performance, Andreas Ottensamer, who was joined there by pianist Yuja Wang. And you're joined by Evan Keeley on WETA Classical. Very glad to be with you, and to now bring you the Symphony No. 7, Opus 92, by Ludwig van Beethoven, in this performance by the Beethoven Orchestra Bonn, conducted by Stefan Brunier.

On WETA Classical, Stefan Blunier conducting the Beethoven Orchestra Bonn in that performance of Ludwig van Beethoven's Symphony No. 7. The Vivaldi Project is a string trio here in the Washington area, and between the years 2016 and 2024, they came out with a four-volume set of albums on the MSR Classics label entitled Discovering the Classical String Trio. Here is a selection from Volume 1, that first one in 2016, a trio in F major, the Opus 20 No. 2, by Felice Giardini.

0: The String Trio in F Major, Opus 20, Number 2, by Felice Giardini, born in 1716, died in 1796. That was a performance by the Vivaldi Project.
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Pianist Jan Liszewski playing number 1 from the Opus 10 Etudes by Frédéric Chopin on WETA Classical. I'm Evan Keeley. Thank you so much for tuning in. Let's now listen to Libor Peshek conducting the Royal Liverpool Philharmonic in this performance of the American Suite by Antonín Dvořák.

The American Suite by Antonín Dvořák. That was the Royal Liverpool Philharmonic under the direction of Libor Pesek. Here is Adam Fischer conducting the Austro-Hungarian Haydn Orchestra in this performance of the Symphony No. 39 in G minor by Joseph Haydn.

On WETA Classical, Joseph Haydn's Symphony No. 39 in G minor. That was the Austro-Hungarian Haydn Orchestra under the direction of Adam Fischer. Here is Jön Merkel leading the Orchestra National Hungarian Haydn Orchestra under the direction of Adam Fischer.

0: The Petite Suite by Claude Debussy. That was the Orchestre National de Lyon, conducted by Jun Merkel. I'm Evan Keeley. It's been wonderful to be with you on WETA Classical. Stay with us for more great music, and your host, Matthew Dayton.
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It's a celebration in song for America's 250th birthday this weekend on WETA Classical's Choral Showcase, celebrating America's Independence Day with a program of American song, anthems, hymns, and songs, sung here by the Washington Men's Camerata, led by Thomas Beveridge.

We'll also hear Sacred Hymns from Appalachia with Gloria Dei Cantores, directed by Elizabeth C. Patterson. We'll also take in an oratorio from 2010 by American composer Michael Dougherty, inspired by the writings of four famous presidents whose faces are carved onto the granite of the Black Hills of Dakota, Mount Rushmore. And we'll take time for a selection of American folk and popular song with the Dale Warland Singers, Songs of Stephen Foster. And with the King Singers, an arrangement by Bob Chilcott for a cappella voices of Good Vibrations by the Beach Boys. I'm Bill Bukowski, inviting you to join me on this 4th of July weekend for America 250, A Classical Portrait, a celebration of American song on Choral Showcase, Sunday night at 9 on WETA Classical. I'm

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We're classical for Washington.

Good morning. I hope you're having a great holiday weekend so far, and I hope you enjoyed that rousing musical start to the morning program today. We just heard the New York Philharmonic conducted by Leonard Bernstein performing Bernstein's own overture to his operetta on the great Voltaire satire Candide. And just before that, of course, was the U.S. Air Force Concert Band playing our national anthem, the Star-Spangled Banner. Happy 4th of July to you and your family. It's 6:06 on this Saturday morning, July the 4th, 2026, the semi-quincentennial of this the momentous Declaration of Independence, which provided the mission statement for this nation of ours. The United States of America's 250th birthday is today. I'm Matthew Dayton, very honored and pleased to be sharing the music and musical celebrations with you for the rest of this morning here on WETA Classical. Today's weather forecast here in the Washington area has a chance of rain and thunderstorms in the late afternoon, maybe 4 or 5 p.m., but otherwise hot and sunny today with a high around 99, so make sure you've got plenty of shade and hydration for your cookouts and other fun outdoor activities during the day today. Very similar weather, perhaps just a bit cooler in Sunday's forecast here with a high likelihood of heavy thunderstorms in the area in the late afternoon tomorrow. And then beginning of next week, looks like it'll cool down back to the highs in the 80s with clouds and rain showers on Monday. Looking ahead to this morning's musical celebrations of this patriotic holiday, we have lots of irresistible American marches from the great genius of that genre, Jean-Philippe Sousa, featured every hour, alongside plenty of other great American composers as well. Gershwin will be making an appearance in the 10 o'clock hour, Copland in the 11 o'clock hour. The big holiday features this morning, a single big feature, is starting at 8 o'clock. The profoundly insightful James Jacobs will present to us the ninth program of WETA Classical's wide-ranging special features for this semi-quincentennial, all about the great American musical tapestry across these centuries, America 250, A Musical Portrait, ninth program coming up at 8 o'clock today. Plenty of perennial European favorites on tap this morning as well, some Brahms and Mozart coming up in this hour, sonatas from Quantz and Beethoven in the next, and the late morning also has symphonies from Tchaikovsky and Schumann. But let's ease our way into things right now with a little Baroque Concerto Grosso. Here is Johann David Heinecken's Concerto for Flute, Two Horns, and Violin and Orchestra in F major, played for us by Musik Antiqua of Cologne under Reinhard Goebel.

0: Reinhard Goebel led Musica Antiqua of Cologne for that performance of the Concerto in F Major No. 234 in the catalog of Johann David Heinichen. We enjoy that here on WETA Classical, where the music is made possible by your financial support and by Washington National Opera, launching its 2026-27 season in new venues throughout the metro area, opening with an immersive staging of Puccini's Madama Butterfly at DAR Constitution Hall. 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Let us
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That was the Hail to the Spirit of Liberty March by John Philip Sousa, played by the President's own United States Marine Band, which is a group that Sousa in fact led when he wrote that piece for them in 1900 on the occasion of their first European tour. They in fact played that march at the Paris Exposition of 1900 to great acclaim. We enjoyed that here on WETA Classical, where we now turn to one of our German Romantic perennial favorites. Here we have the Variations on a Theme by Haydn of Johannes Brahms, played by the Berlin Philharmonic under Herbert von Karajan.

0: Herbert von Karajan led the Berlin Philharmonic in that performance of the Variations on a Theme by Haydn, one of the earlier orchestral masterpieces of Johannes Brahms. We enjoyed that here on WETA Classical, where the music is made possible by your financial support. Thank you so much for that. And by Opera Lafayette. Their next season features a modern premiere of Rameau's Les Surprises de l'Amour, a musical masquerade, and Metastasio's La Clemenza di Tito. 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
1: A story of love, courage, and freedom, Beethoven's Fidelio is a celebration of the human spirit and the triumph of justice over oppression. His only opera has all that we love about Beethoven with its uniquely powerful music. Fidelio from the Vienna State Opera. I'm Lisa Flynn, and I hope you'll be listening.
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The Mother Hubbard March of John Philip Sousa. Once again, the United States Marine Band playing that very sly humor side of Sousa's great genius for American marches. We enjoyed that here on WETA Classical, where we turn now to our first symphony since the sunrise this morning. Here is Wolfgang Amadeus Mozart's Symphony No. 41, the Jupiter. Sir Charles Mackerras conducting the Prague Chamber Orchestra.

0: The Prague Chamber Orchestra, led by Sir Charles Mackerras, played that Symphony No. 41, The Jupiter, and the final symphony of Wolfgang Amadeus Mozart. We enjoyed that right here on WETA 90.9 Washington, WGMS 89.1 Hagerstown. 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

John Philip Sousa's Golden Jubilee March, he wrote that in 1928 on the occasion of his 50th year as a conductor. We heard the United States Marine Band performing it once again. Here on WETA Classical, I'm Matthew Dayton. I hope you're having a beautiful Saturday morning and a very happy semi-quincentennial 4th of July to you this morning. We've got lots more Sousa marches on the way to celebrate the holiday, as well as coming up in a little over half an hour. A great big special feature this morning at 8 o'clock is the 9th program in James Jacobs's series of special features, America 250, A Classical Portrait. And taking us there, a couple of great sonatas in this hour as well. We've got Ludwig van Beethoven here with his piano sonata number 10 in G major, played by Igor Levit.

0: That was Igor Levit at the piano, playing the Piano Sonata No. 10 in G Major, No. 2 of the Opus 14 of Ludwig van Beethoven. We enjoyed that here on WETA Classical.
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That was the United States Marine Band once again, playing John Philip Sousa's The Liberty Bell March here on WETA Classical. Now another light and airy sonata to take us to the bottom of the hour. Here is Johann Joachim Quantz's Flute Sonata No. 274, Verena Fischer on the flute with Klaus-Dieter Brandt on baroque cello and Leon Berben on harpsichord.

0: Verena Fischer was the flutist, with Klaus-Dieter Brandt on the Baroque cello and Leon Berben on harpsichord for that flute sonata number 274 of Johann Joachim Quantz. We enjoyed it right here on WETA 90.9 Washington, WGMS 89.1 Hagerstown, and W205BL 88.9 Frederick. The music here on WETA Classical is made possible by your financial support and by a generous endowment grant from the Robert M. Fisher Memorial Foundation, Incorporated, a foundation of the Jess and Mildred Fisher family. I'm Matthew Dayton. I hope you're having a beautiful Saturday morning. Very happy 4th of July to you. And for the 8 o'clock hour, now we have today's big special program, America 250, A Musical Portrait, program number 9. James Jacobs will take us through that, and I'll catch you back here afterwards. I hope you enjoy.
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America 250, A Classical Portrait. That little snippet of music we've been using as our America 250 theme is the beginning of a work by Aaron Copland called An Outdoor Overture, and it seems like a fine work to start our celebration of the birthday of the United States of America. Copland wrote it in 1938 for the orchestra of the newly created High School of Music and Art in New York City. The school has since moved from its original location in Harlem to the Upper West Side, just west of Lincoln Center, and it changed its name to the LaGuardia High School of Music and the Arts. I myself have taught in the New York City public schools and am the product of a public school education, musical and otherwise, so it's very meaningful to me to begin a celebration of America with a celebration of public school music, which epitomizes the best of American values. Copland never did fully explain why it's called Outdoor, but I think you'll find that this music, like the teenagers who first performed it, has an energy that can't be fully contained by any building. The London Symphony Orchestra performs An Outdoor Overture by Aaron Copland, conducted by the composer.

An Outdoor Overture by Aaron Copland. We heard the London Symphony Orchestra conducted by the composer as we begin our celebration of America's birthday. Despite its name, that piece was actually premiered inside a high school auditorium. So let's go back to 1776 and some music that was definitely played outdoors.

four, fife, and drum tunes performed as they might have been heard on a Revolutionary War battlefield. We began with God Save America, performed by the Nathan Hale Ancient Fifes and Drums, then The Apple Tree and Prince William's March, both performed by the Boston Camerata, and then Yankee Doodle, performed by a fifer from the Spirit of America Ensemble. We're now going to do the first of a couple of conversations across time, as we hear old tunes and musical styles revisited and reimagined by musicians several generations later. This is a version of Yankee Doodle from 1843 by the Belgian violin virtuoso Henri Vuitton, which you'll now hear performed by Itzhak Perlman. But you have to be patient, because, of course, he has to begin by carefully warming up and making sure that he has the proper technical skills to take on this familiar tune.

Souvenir of America by Henri Vieuton, performed by Itzhak Perlman. Yankee Doodle was very popular during the American Revolution and sung to many different lyrics, including some very colorful remarks about the British. The first composer of the new country to make a name for himself, and the first of many American composers from Boston, was a choir master named William Billings, some of whose tunes became so popular that they were also played by the Revolutionary Army's fifes and drums. We'll now hear his anthem, Be Glad Then, America, sung by the University of Maryland Chorus, followed by the version of the tune composed by the 20th century American composer William Schumann from his New England triptych, performed by the National Symphony Orchestra. Both performances are conducted by Antal Dorati.

From New England Triptych by William Schumann, we heard the first section based on the anthem Be Glad Then, America by William Billings, and before that we heard the original work by Billings, with Antal Doraty conducting both the University of Maryland Chorus and the National Symphony Orchestra. We're going to stay in the Revolutionary era for exactly one more minute as we listen to this dance tune from that era called, appropriately enough, The New Union.

So we've established that there have been fiddlers playing dance tunes in America since the founding of the country. So let's fast forward a century and a half to 1937, when a Kentucky fiddler named William Hamilton Stepp made a field recording for the Library of Congress, produced by Alan Lomax. As you will hear, he identifies this tune while playing as Bonaparte's Retreat.

William Hamilton Stepp playing Bonaparte's Retreat. That recording was released a few months after it was made in October 1937, and one of the first people to hear that recording was the composer Ruth Crawford Seeger. 4 years later, when Aaron Copland let it be known to his friends, including Seeger, that he was researching American fiddle tunes to use in his ballet Rodeo, or Rodeo, more on that in a minute, Seeger recommended that he listen to that same recording that we just heard, and it wasn't long after that when Copland turned that music into this.

Aaron Copland conducting the London Symphony Orchestra in Hoedown from Rodeo, which he composed with a lot of help from a fiddler named William Hamilton Stepp, a name that deserves to be remembered. As for how you pronounce the name of the ballet, Copland pronounced it Rodeo, while the choreographer Agnes DeMille pronounced it Rodeo. Madame DeMille was a very forceful presence who was hard to contradict, so it wasn't long before Copland himself started calling it Rodeo. We're now going to continue to explore American dance music through the centuries. Louis Moreau Gottschalk was born in New Orleans in 1829. He was half Creole, and he was the first composer to fully absorb New Orleans' rich tapestry of different cultures into his personal style, which he developed by touring Central and South America and the West Indies and keeping his ears wide open. But we'll now hear a work based on music he heard in his hometown, based on Creole melodies and the rhythms of Haitian voodoo rituals, Bamboula.

Bambula by Louis Gottschalk, performed by Eugene Liszt. That was written in 1848. 60 years later, another great American pianist who kept his ears open to a wide variety of cultural influences synthesized them into a style that had the whole nation dancing. The style was ragtime, and the composer was Scott Joplin. Here's his Pineapple Rag.

Pineapple Rag by Scott Joplin, performed by Joshua Rifkin. That was from 1908. 25 years later, Florence Price composed her first symphony. She was born in Little Rock, Arkansas in 1887, studied at the New England Conservatory, and then settled in Chicago. She was 45 when she wrote her Symphony No. 1, which was premiered by the Chicago Symphony Orchestra in 1933, the first work by a black woman to be performed by a major American orchestra. The third movement of this symphony was, in place of the traditional scherzo, a juba dance, which drew on African and Caribbean dance styles and incorporates real African drums as well as train whistles into the score. From their Grammy-winning recording, Yannick Nezet-Séguin conducts the Philadelphia Orchestra in the third movement of Symphony No. 1 by Florence Price.

Juba Dance, the third movement of Symphony No. 1 by Florence Price. Yannick Nezet-Sagan conducted the Philadelphia Orchestra. That was written in 1933, and now we'll go forward another 60 years to the 1990s. Arturo Marquez is a Mexican composer who's still with us at age 75. He studied at the California Institute of the Arts and spent much of his life in Los Angeles, where his father worked as a mariachi musician. We'll now hear his most famous composition, Danzón No. 2, based on dance styles of Mexico and Cuba, performed by the President's Own United States Marine Band.

Danzón No. 2 by Arturo Márquez, performed by the President's own United States Marine Band. That piece was written in 1994, and now we're going to start going back in time. As we have learned, the development of American music has not always been linear. Our next work seems to summarize the relationship of the United States to classical music better than anything else I can think of, even though it was written in 1925. This is the Concerto in F by George Gershwin. It is thoroughly steeped in its moment, but also seems to be looking forward, synthesizing all that is American into the form of a traditional piano concerto. Here's Gershwin's own description of the piece. The first movement employs the Charleston rhythm. It is quick and pulsating, representing the young, enthusiastic spirit of American life. It begins with a rhythmic motif given out by the kettle drums. The principal theme is announced by the bassoon. Later, a second theme is introduced by the piano. The second movement has a poetic, nocturnal atmosphere, which has come to be referred to as the American blues, but in a purer form than that in which they are usually treated. The final movement reverts to the style of the first. It is an orgy of rhythms, starting violently and keeping to the same pace throughout. The late Michael Tilson Thomas conducts the San Francisco Symphony Orchestra with pianist Garrick Olson in Concerto in F by George Gershwin.

And as the piano soloist spells out those pentatonic scales that serve as the basis for so much American music and music around the world, we come to the end of Concerto in F by George Gershwin. Garrick Olson was the soloist with the San Francisco Symphony Orchestra, conducted by Michael Tilson Thomas. This week, we are celebrating what took place a quarter of a millennium ago. When we look abroad at that time, we find that some of the biggest supporters of the American Revolution were French, the philosopher playwrights like Beaumarchais, Rousseau, and Voltaire. They seemed to understand what the rebels were trying to do better than the Americans themselves did, which is also what they were about to do in their own country. They knew back then in the 1770s, when they were helping supply the Americans with arms and writing their pamphlets to inspire their own countrymen to action, that all would probably not go according to plan. They knew that war is a brutal, blunt instrument that cannot guarantee the outcome you want, even if your side wins. They knew that go according to plan. They knew that war is a brutal, blunt instrument that

yearning for justice and freedom. Leonard Bernstein recognized this when he composed his operetta Candide, because he thought that Americans had something to learn from Voltaire. And you can hear that in the sprightly overture, which both harkens back to the 18th century in its form and melodies, but its phrasing and rhythms are steeped in the asymmetry of modern life.

Leonard Bernstein led the London Symphony Orchestra in his own Candide Overture. We'll be devoting an entire program to Bernstein's music in 2 weeks as part of our ongoing celebration of

Erica 250 that will last through August. You can find out more about it and our schedule at wetaclassical.org. But right now, I want to tap into one of Bernstein's many talents that I think has been severely underappreciated as a conductor of the works of John Philip Sousa. So unfurl that flag, light up those sparklers, and turn up the volume as we listen to Leonard Bernstein conduct the New York Philharmonic in a few Sousa marches, starting with The Thunderer.

0: Stars and Stripes Forever, before that, The Washington Post, and we started that set with The Thunderer, three marches by John Philip Sousa, performed by the New York Philharmonic, conducted by Leonard Bernstein. I'm James Jacobs, and thanks so much for joining us for our celebration of America 250. Have a wonderful holiday.
1: Thank you, James, for that insightful and entertaining musical portrait of America at 250 years old today. I'm Matthew Dayton, and I hope you, dear listener, enjoyed that special holiday feature as much as I did. We heard that here on WETA 90.9 Washington and WGMS 89.1 Hagerstown. Happy 4th of July to you, and thank you for tuning in on this hot and sunny Saturday morning. It's 1 minute past 10 o'clock here in the Washington area, and we're going to be enjoying lots more Sousa marches throughout the day today. In this hour coming up, we've also got Gershwin's Cuban Overture to enjoy some Pan-American influences. And in the European classics, we've also got Tchaikovsky's Second Symphony coming up in the second half of the hour. Right now, though, let's take a look ahead to Sunday night's America 250 Choral Showcase program with Bill Bukowski. Let us
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John Philip Sousa's El Capitan March, one of his most popular works. The themes all taken from his operetta of the same name, and he put that march together in 1896. It became one of his most popular works in his lifetime. We heard the United States Marine Band performing it once again for our holiday celebrations here on WETA Classical. Happy 4th of July to you. We're turning now to some music from another great American composer from 1932, George Gershwin. That year he took a two-week trip to Havana, little vacation, and he was struck by the incredible and irresistible folk music and rhythms he heard there, and that inspired him to write this Cuban overture. It's played for us by the Chicago Symphony Orchestra under the baton of James Levine.

0: James Levine led the Chicago Symphony Orchestra in that performance of the Cuban Overture of George Gershwin, music from 1932. We enjoyed that right here on WETA Classical, where the music is made possible by your financial support and by Jenner and Block, partnering with its clients in significant litigation, major strategic corporate transactions, government contracting and controversies, and appellate advocacy. 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
1: Gustav Mahler's magnificent Sixth Symphony is an intimate portrait of the composer's psyche. From sunlit summers in the Austrian Alps to the famous hammer blows that seal the hero's fate. This month on NSO Showcase, Gianandrea Nozeda conducts the National Symphony Orchestra in a dramatic performance of Mahler's Sixth Symphony. I'm Nicola Klaw. 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

the King Cotton March of John Philip Sousa, a very popular march written in 1895 for the occasion of the Cotton States and International Exposition in Atlanta. That march and its popularity was credited with the financial success of the whole event. We enjoyed that here on WETA Classical, where we turn now to one of our European favorites again. Here is the Concerto Grosso No. 11 of the Opus 6 of George Frideric Handel, played by the Academy of Ancient Music under Andrew Manzi.

Music of George Frideric Handel. From the 1730s, that was the 11th Concerto Grosso of Handel's Opus 6 collection. We heard the Academy of Ancient Music conducted by Andrew Manzi here on WETA Classical. Now we have a grand romantic symphony to take us through the rest of this 10 o'clock hour. Here is the Symphony No. 2 of Pyotr Ilyich Tchaikovsky. Composed in 1872, Tchaikovsky was very inspired by several Ukrainian folk songs that he was very fond of. When he was composing this symphony, the opening horn solo is a tune called Down by Mother Volga. The second movement also features a tune called Spin, O My Spinner, and the finale is all based on the very lively tune called The Crane. So we might call this Tchaikovsky's Ukrainian symphony. It's played for us here by the Chicago Symphony Orchestra under the baton of Claudio Abbado.

0: 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We enjoyed that right here on WETA 90.9 Washington and WGMS 89.1 Hagerstown.
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That was the United States Marine Band once again, celebrating the holiday with a very familiar patriotic march, not by Sousa, but originally written for a stage musical in 1906 called George Washington Jr. That was the Grand Old Flag March. It was composed by one of the titans of American musical theater in the first half of the 20th century, George M. Cohan, who wrote, composed, produced, and appeared in more than 30 Broadway musicals. This was after a successful vaudeville career, and he composed and published over 300 songs in the course of his life. We enjoyed that holiday special here on WETA Classical. I'm Matthew Dayton, and I hope you're having a wonderful weekend and a happy 4th of July so far. It's 12 minutes past 11 o'clock here in the Washington area, and it's going to be a hot and sunny one today with a chance of rain in the afternoon. And make sure you've got plenty of shade and hydrating beverages to cool you off in any cookouts and outdoor celebrations you're enjoying today. Coming up in this hour, we're going to enjoy another flag-themed march from the U.S. Marine Band, as well as an iconic German romantic symphony from Schumann. But for now, we're going to enjoy some more quintessentially American themes, going to the Wild West, as depicted by Aaron Copland for his 1942 ballet Rodeo. Here we have the Buckaroo Holiday scene, played for us by the Cincinnati Pops Orchestra under the baton of Eric Kunzel.

0: Eric Kunzel led the Cincinnati Pops Orchestra in that performance of the Buckaroo Holiday scene from Aaron Copland's ballet Rodeo. We enjoyed that right here on WETA Classical.
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The United States Marine Band, once again, playing music of John Philip Sousa. As part of our 4th of July celebrations this morning, they played Sousa's Flags of Freedom March. It was a piece commissioned in 1918 by the 4th Liberty Loan Drive of World War I. The original request in that commission was for Sousa to incorporate musical themes from 21 of the Allied countries of the war, but Sousa decided it was more practical to just stick with 5 national airs that he could make into one nice peppy march there, representing Belgium, Italy, France, Great Britain, and the United States, of course. And we enjoyed that here on WETA Classical, where we're coming now to our last symphony of the morning. It's one that does not incorporate national folk music material, but it was inspired by a very particular region's beautiful river valley landscapes, Robert Schumann's Symphony No. 3, The Rhenish. It's played for us by the Concertgebouw Orchestra of Amsterdam, under the baton of Bernard Haitink.

Bernard Haitink led the Concertgebouw Orchestra of Amsterdam in that performance of the Symphony No. 3, the Rhenish Symphony of Robert Schumann. We enjoyed that right here on WETA Classical, very romantic way to close out the morning today. I'm Matthew Dayton. It's been a great pleasure to share the music with you on this 4th of July morning. I hope you continue to enjoy and stay tuned with Evan Keeley as he keeps you company for the afternoon. Until next time, take care and have a wonderful rest of your semi-quincentennial celebrations.

It's a celebration in song for America's 250th birthday this weekend on WETA Classical's Choral Showcase. Celebrating America's Independence Day with a program of American song, anthems, hymns, and songs, sung here by the Washington Men's Camerata, led by Thomas Beveridge.

We'll also hear Sacred Hymns from Appalachia with Gloria Dei Cantores, directed by Elizabeth C. Patterson. We'll also take in an oratorio from 2010 by American composer Michael Dougherty, inspired by the writings of four famous presidents whose faces are carved onto the granite of the Black Hills of Dakota, Mount Rushmore. And we'll take time for a selection of American folk and popular song with the Dale Warland Singers, Songs of Stephen Foster. And with the King Singers, an arrangement by Bob Chilcott for a cappella voices of Good Vibrations by the Beach Boys. I'm Bill Bukowski, inviting you to join me on this 4th of July weekend for America 250, A Classical Portrait, a celebration of American song on Choral Showcase, Sunday night at 9 on WETA Classical. I'm

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Michel Sviarchevsky conducting the Gulbenkian Chamber Orchestra. That was the American Eagle Waltz by Jacques Offenbach, who visited the United States in 1876 for the centennial celebrations, and he gave concerts during that time in New York and Philadelphia, wrote that American Eagle Waltz for his hosts in our country. Right before that, we heard the U.S. Air Force Concert Band with that rendition of the national anthem. I'm Evan Keeley, glad to be with you on WETA Classical in this year of our independence, the 250th. Music now by George Frederick Handel. This is the overture from the Music for the Royal Fireworks. Federico Guglielmo leads the L'Arte dell'Arco.

0: On WETA Classical, Federico Guglielmo leading the ensemble L'Arte dell'Arco. That was the overture from the music for the Royal Fireworks by George Frederick Handel. The music on WETA Classical is made possible by your financial support and by Opera Lafayette. 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
1: A story of love, courage, and freedom, Beethoven's Fidelio is a celebration of the human spirit and the triumph of justice over oppression. His only opera has all that we love about Beethoven with its uniquely powerful music. Fidelio from the Vienna State Opera. I'm Lisa Flynn, and I hope you'll be listening.
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On WETA Classical, Mother Goose, not Maurice Ravel's Mother Goose. That was, of course, a march by the one and only John Philip Sousa. We heard that performance by the President's own United States Marine Band. Many works by Joseph Haydn, including quite a few of the symphonies, have nicknames. I can't think of a single one in which Haydn was the person who gave it the nickname in question. That's certainly the case with the Symphony No. 49, which, for reasons that are somewhat mysterious, took on the nickname La Passione. Well, there is nothing mysterious about this performance of Haydn's 49th Symphony by the English Concert, directed by Trevor Pinnock.

0: On WETA Classical, a symphony by Joseph Haydn in the Sturm und Drang style, the symphony number 49, in that performance by the English Concert, conducted by Trevor Pinnock.
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On WETA Classical, the President's Own United States Marine Band gave us that rendition of From Maine to Oregon, a march by John Philip Sousa. Well, speaking of July 4th, a concert favorite on this holiday is a work which has absolutely nothing whatsoever to do with the United States or our independence, but a rousing and exciting piece it is about the defeat of Napoleon in Russia in the year 1812. Here is Claudio Abbado conducting the Chicago Symphony Orchestra in this performance of the 1812 overture by Pyotr Ilyich Tchaikovsky.

Pyotr Ilyich Tchaikovsky's 1812 Overture. That was the Chicago Symphony Orchestra, conducted by Claudio Abbado. I'm Evan Keeley. Thank you for joining me today on WETA 90.9 Washington, WGMS 89.1 Hagerstown, and W205BL 88.9 Frederick. We'll now go to today's opera matinee, a recorded performance from the Vienna State Opera of Ludwig van Beethoven's Fidelio.

A story of love, courage, and freedom, Beethoven's Fidelio is a celebration of the human spirit and the triumph of justice over oppression. Beethoven found the collaborative nature of opera difficult, but the one and only opera he left us has all that we love about him with its powerful, emotional, and moving music. We'll hear right from the beginning with the overture's stirring melodies and thunderous chords setting the stage for the journey ahead. Hello, I'm Lisa Flynn. We're back at the Vienna State Opera, and Beethoven's singular masterpiece of music and drama is coming right up. Fidelio opens in 18th century Spain. The prison governor, Don Pizarro, leads a reign of terror, and innocent citizens are often his political victims. Florestan fights to end this tyranny, but ends up in Pizarro's prison. His friends believe him dead, and only his wife, Leonora, has not given up on him. Suspecting that Florestan has been imprisoned, she disguises herself as a man under the name of Fidelio and enters service as a guard with the jailer Rocco. Meanwhile, the gatekeeper, Iachino, longs for Rocco's daughter, Marcellina. She has been indifferent to him ever since Fidelio arrived at the prison. Rocco is very pleased with his new assistant and hopes Fidelio and Marcellina will be married. Then Don Pizarro appears. The king's minister has learned of his abuse of power and hopes to catch Pizarro with a surprise visit. Pizarro sends one of his guards to watch for the minister's arrival. He then decides that Florestan must be eliminated as soon as possible. Rocco refuses to commit murder, so Pizarro decides to carry out the deed himself. But first, the jailer must dig him a grave in the dungeon. Fidelio asks Rocco to allow the prisoners out for a while in hopes of seeing Florestan. Full of joy, the prisoners enjoy the warm spring sun. Fidelio looks in vain for a familiar face. To her dismay, she learns of Rocco's latest task and asks to help him in the dungeon. Pizarro then orders the prisoners to return to their cells. In order of vocal appearance, we'll hear Daniel Jens as Iachino, Katrin Zukowski as Marcellina, as Rocco, Tarek Nazmi, Malin Bistrom is Leonora Fidelio, and Christopher Maltman is Don Pizarro. The Vienna State Opera Orchestra and chorus are conducted by Franz Welser Möst. Here now is Act 1 of Ludwig von Beethoven's Fidelio.

das heitere, warme Sonnenlicht, dann habt ihr vor.

0: The prison guards usher the prisoners back to their cells as they sing a farewell to the warm sunshine. We've heard Act One of Ludwig van Beethoven's Fidelio from the Vienna State Opera. In the cast were Malin Bistrom as Leonora Fidelio, Christopher Maltman as Don Pizarro, Tarek Nazmi as Rocco, Daniel Jentz as Jacchino, and Katrin Zukowski as Marcellina. Franz Welser-Most is leading the Vienna State Opera Orchestra and Chorus today. He is the current music director of the Cleveland Orchestra, and he served as general music director of the Vienna State Opera from 2010 to 2014. Next week, we're off to another major opera destination, La Scala in Milan, to hear Lady Macbeth of Mtsensk by Dmitri Shostakovich. Conductor Ricardo Chailly leads this powerful story of loneliness and oppression. I'm Lisa Flynn, and shortly from Vienna, we'll hear the final act of Beethoven's Fidelio.
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4: 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And the range is very similar to a human's voice. 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It's not too high. 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
0: Beethoven has only one complete opera in his massive trove of music. Over 9 years, he struggled with Fidelio due to his inexperience with operatic writing. Poor timing also played a part. The 1805 premiere took place just days after French troops occupied Vienna. By 1814, after multiple revisions, the last version was published, and it's the one commonly used today. As Act Two begins, a weakened Florestan is pondering his fate in a dungeon. His situation seems hopeless, and he's consoled only by the knowledge that he tried to fight injustice. In an ecstatic vision, he imagines that he's transported to heaven by an angel with the face of Leonora. Rocco and Fidelio arrive to dig a grave. Florestan learns that he's in Don Pizarro's prison and wants to send word to his wife in Seville. Leonora, disguised as Fidelio, now knows for certain that the man before her is her husband. As a last wish, Florestan asks for wine and bread, which Rocco consents to. Rocco then signals to Pizarro, who enters with a dagger ready to kill Florestan. Fidelio jumps in front of the prisoner, crying, "First kill his wife," as she pulls out a pistol and aims it at Pizarro. A trumpet is heard, signaling the arrival of the king's minister. Pizarro rushes out in fear of being arrested, and Leonora and Florestan fall into each other's arms. The people and the prisoners welcome the minister Don Fernando in front of the palace. He pronounces a general amnesty for the prisoners and recognizes Florestan as his old friend, long supposed dead. Leonora is then allowed to release him from his chains, and Pizarro is arrested. As the opera ends, the jubilant crowd cheers for the reunited couple. In Act Two, we'll hear David Butt Philip as Florestan, Malin Bistrom as Leonora Fidelio, Tarek Nazmi as Rocco, as Don Pizarro, Christopher Maltman, as Don Fernando, Simonos Strazdas, Katrin Zukovsky is Marcelina, and Daniel Jentz is Iachino. Our soloists, as well as the Vienna State Opera Chorus and Orchestra, will be conducted by Franz Welser-Möst. Here now is the final act of Ludwig van Beethoven's Fidelio from the Vienna State Opera.

0: Was soll das wohl in deiner Pflicht?
1: Dein Vater, nein!

0: The prisoners are free, justice is served, and the crowd celebrates the reunion of Leonora and Florestan. You've just heard a complete performance of Ludwig van Beethoven's Fidelio from December 2025 at the Vienna State Opera. In the cast were Malin Bistrom as Leonora Fidelio, David Butt Philip as Florestan, Tarek Nazmi as Rocco, Christopher Maltman as Don Pizarro, Daniel Jens as Jacchino, Katrin Zukowski as Marcelina, and Simonas Drazdas as Don Fernando. Franz Welser-Most led the Vienna State Opera Chorus and Orchestra. Next week, we're off to another major opera destination, La Scala in Milan, to hear Lady Macbeth of Mtsensk by Dmitri Shostakovich. Ricardo Chailly will lead the chorus and orchestra. Daniel Goldberg is the producer of the WFMT Opera Series, thanks to Rebecca Nystedt and the WFMT Operations Team. Our executive producer is Roger White. Today's program comes from a partnership with the European Broadcasting Union and Bavarian Radio. And I'm Lisa Flynn. Thanks for listening. 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

On this 250th anniversary of our nation's independence, we heard the President's Own United States Marine Band, and that was Homeward Bound, a march by John Philip Sousa. I'm Evan Keeley. Thank you for joining me today on WETA Classical. Here is music by a composer who lived the final years of his life here in the United States. Here's a work that precedes that chapter of his life, the Piano Concerto No. 2 by Sergei Rachmaninoff. Vladimir Ashkenazy is the pianist in this performance with the Concertgebouw Orchestra of Amsterdam, conducted by Bernard Haitink.

0: Pianist Vladimir Ashkenazy made that recording in 1984 with the Concertgebouw Orchestra of Amsterdam and conductor Bernard Haitink of the Piano Concerto No. 2 by Sergei Rachmaninoff. I'm Evan Keeley. Thank you for joining me on this July 4th, 2026 on WETA 90.9 Washington and WGMS 89.1 Hagerstown.
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The Invincible Eagle, a march by John Philip Sousa, in that performance by the President's own United States Marine Band. Today is not only the 250th anniversary of the signing of the Declaration of Independence, but the 200th anniversary of the deaths on the same day of two of its signatories, Thomas Jefferson and John Adams, died 200 years ago today. They had had a very acrimonious relationship, especially in the presidential election of 1800, were bitter enemies at that time, and as the years unfolded, became friends again, and their correspondence is a tribute to the ways in which divisions can sometimes be overcome. Here is Pieter Jan Belder leading Musica Amphion. This is the Brandenburg Concerto No. 6 by Johann Sebastian Bach on WETA Classical.

0: Pieter Jan Belder leading Musica Amphion in that performance of the Brandenburg Concerto No. 6 by Johann Sebastian Bach.
1: There's always a story behind the music. 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

John Philip Sousa on WETA Classical, who once, I think, very wisely remarked, "I would rather be the composer of an inspired march than of a manufactured symphony." That was the inspired march, Keeping Step with the Union, in that inspired performance by the President's own United States Marine Band. Music now by Ludwig van Beethoven. This is the Piano Concerto No. 4. Gerhard Opitz is the pianist, with the Leipzig Gewandhaus Orchestra, Marek Janowski conducting.

0: Ludwig van Beethoven's Piano Concerto No. 4. Marek Janowski was the conductor in that performance with the Leipzig Gewandhaus Orchestra and pianist Gerhard Opitz. I'm Evan Keeley, very glad to be with you on this 250th anniversary of our nation's birth. 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Let us
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The President's Own United States Marine Band playing Hands Across the Sea by John Philip Sousa. In 1942, Aaron Copland composed one of his best-known works, which, in my view, is not only a musical masterpiece, but a much-needed affirmation of universal human dignity, certainly a very important and powerful statement during the Second World War, but a powerful and important statement at any time. Here is Aaron Copland's Fanfare for the Common Man in this performance by the United States Army Band Pershing's Own.

Aaron Copland's defiant negation of the evil and absurd theories of inferiority and superiority that so divided the world when he wrote that piece in 1942, and which have been such a scourge throughout human history. That affirmation of universal human dignity, the fanfare for the common man, was played there by Pershing's own, the United States Army Band. Gidon Kremer is the soloist in this performance of the Violin Concerto No. 5, the Turkish Concerto, by Wolfgang Amadeus Mozart, with the Vienna Philharmonic, Nicholas Harnoncourt conducting.

0: On WETA Classical, Wolfgang Amadeus Mozart's Violin Concerto No. 5. Nicholas Harnoncourt conducted that performance with the Vienna Philharmonic and violinist Gidon Kremer. The music on WETA Classical is made possible by your financial support and by Washington National Opera, launching its 2026-27 season in new venues throughout the metro area, opening with an immersive staging of Puccini's Madama Butterfly at DAR Constitution Hall. Learn more at washnatopera.org.
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0: A suite from Georges Bizet's opera Carmen, in this performance by the London Symphony Orchestra, conducted by Sir Neville Mariner.

Sir Neville Mariner conducting the London Symphony Orchestra. That was Carmen Suite No. 2, music by Georges Bizet. I'm Evan Keeley. Thank you for spending your July 4th, 2026 with WETA Classical. Marcus Pfeiffer will be your host this evening.

0: It just works. WETA Classical.
1: Opera Lafayette, a historically informed performance practice opera company based in Washington and New York, is calling their 2026-2027 season Crazy in Love. I'm Evan Keeley, and I had a conversation with Opera Lafayette's artistic director, Patrick Dupre Quigley, about Crazy in Love.
2: The big idea really revolves around charisma in its different forms: seduction, disguise, and mercy. We open with a modern world premiere of Rameau's first version of Les Surprises de l'Amour, written in 1748, and this was commissioned from Rameau by Madame de Pompadour. We're running it in collaboration with the theater at the Folger Shakespeare Library, which is a great first practices theater. The last time this piece was performed, a Bourbon king of France was in the audience. Louis XV was in the audience, and

0: Madame de Pompadour herself played two of the roles. It has a great prologue where justice and time come and subdue Vulcan's making of war, which is great for our time period, particularly through the use of love and the arts. It's the surprises of love, but it's also the surprises of Rameau. It's a delightful entertainment with a hilarious libretto, will be sumptuous costumes, and also really exquisite dancing to this great music as well. The Impostor Unmasked, which is a collaboration between Opera Lafayette and Bill Barkley, who runs Concert Theatre Works and was for years the director of music at London's Globe Shakespeare Theatre. He is creating a sort of anachronistic 17th century mask, English mask, that will actually be presented as part of a costume ball. It will be an immersive opera experience, and the evening's entertainment will appear from amidst the crowd, an evening of what seems like sort of a costume ball entertainment that slowly turns into a mystery where we realize that there is an imposter in the room, and by the end of the evening, that imposter is unmasked. Our closing concert for the year is an exploration of Clemenza di Tito, which most of us think of the Mozart version of this, but he was the last in a long line of people who set the Metastasian text about an emperor who finds mercy for a friend who has betrayed him. And it's this love in a friendship and love that expresses itself through mercy. And for this program, we've engaged a friend of Opera Lafayette and a Grammy-winning tenor, Nicholas Pahn, who will portray four different versions of Tito, one by Gluck, one by Hasse, one by Myslivicek, and finally, in the form that we know, by Mozart.
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0: And that was from composer Leonard Bernstein, that was entitled The Great Lover from his three dance episodes from On the Town. That was Maren Alsop conducting the Bournemouth Symphony Orchestra. We let off the show, of course, with the Star Spangled Banner, which I remember back in the day on public TV, I think they used to sign off at midnight, and that's what we were here. So I got a little scared that I was late for work by 6 hours. Not really. So tonight on the program, lots of American music, not exclusively, but some American music coming along the way, including works from the complete works of John Philip Sousa, which is this gigantic seven-volume set collecting his works performed by the President's Own, the name for the United States Marine Band. We're going to be hearing from them several times during the evening. I'm Marcus Pfeiffer, and you're listening to WETA Classical.
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0: As promised.

And that was a performance by the United States Marine Band of John Philip Sousa's Semper Fidelis. Right here on WETA Classical, it's 6:08. I'm your host, Marcus Pfeiffer, bringing you all the great hits from the world of classical music and a lot of American music from John Philip Sousa tonight from the 7-volume collection I had mentioned earlier. Well, I hope you're going to enjoy and are enjoying your 4th of July festivities. Hopefully you're getting a little creative in the shade or indoors. We were looking at a high of 106. We're still going to be warm throughout the night with some strong thunderstorms. I wish I had better weather for you. But we'll make do, won't we? So let's go away from the American music world for a moment and into Scandinavia to Finnish Swedish composer Bernard Henrik Krusell. This is his Clarinet Concerto No. 3 in B flat major. The clarinetist Tia King performs with the London Symphony Orchestra under the baton of Alun Francis.

0: from composer Bernard Enrique Crusell. That was the Clarinet Concerto No. 3 in B flat major, performed for us tonight by clarinetist Tia King with the London Symphony Orchestra, conducted by Welsh conductor Alwyn Francis. It's 6:35. I'm Marcus Pfeiffer. You're listening to WETA Classical. And after a short break, we'll be listening to the national emblem from the U.S. Marine Band before moving to the Oboe Concerto in E-flat major by Carl Philipp Emanuel Bach. That's coming up in the next half hour here on WETA Classical.
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continuing our celebration of July 4th with some Sousa marches. That was National Emblem, performed by the United States Marine Band. It's 6:38 here in the nation's capital. I'm your host, Marcus Pfeiffer, tonight, and you're listening to WETA Classical. Let's turn now to the music of Carl Philipp Emanuel Bach. This is his Oboe Concerto in E-flat major, performed by oboist Paul Goodwin, with the English Concert under the baton of Trevor Pinnock.

0: from Carl Philipp Emanuel Bach. That was the Oboe Concerto in E-flat Major. Performance tonight by oboist Paul Goodwin with the English Concert, conducted by Trevor Pinnock. It is just after 7 o'clock here in the nation's capital, and as we celebrate America's 250th birthday, we have a little blog here on our blog page, Classical Score, here at WETA.org, where we're featuring what the title says is the last composer America can agree on. We're talking about Aaron Copland, Appalachian Spring, Rodeo, many, many, many great works by Aaron Copland. And the blog will be exploring one of his basically his greatest works as you go through his history. 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

And that was the Minnesota March by John Philip Sousa, performed, of course, by the United States Marine Band. It is just after 7 o'clock here at the in the nation's capital, and this is WETA Classical. Let's turn now away from American music once again to Edvard Grieg and his symphonic dances. Maris Janssens conducts the Oslo Philharmonic.

0: The Symphonic Dances from composer Edvard Grieg. That was performed for us by the Oslo Philharmonic, conducted by Marius Janssens. It's 7:35. We're going on to the Grand Old Flag and then to Brandenburg Concerto No. 1 from J.S. Bach. But at 8 o'clock, I'll be turning things over to James Jacobs' America 250, a classical portrait program. Very excited to bring that to you on the holiday today. 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
1: Hello, I'm James Jacobs. 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

And that was The Grand Old Flag. Very recognizable tune there, performed once again by the United States Marine Band. Let's continue on WETA Classical. Back to the Baroque for a little bit here with Johann Sebastian Bach's Brandenburg Concerto No. 1, performed for us by Musica Amphion under the baton of Peter Jan Belder.

0: And that was the Brandenburg Concerto No. 1 from Johann Sebastian Bach. Peter Jan Belder conducted Musica Amphion in that performance. It is 7:58 in the nation's capital. There is a storm on the way. It could be somewhat strong tonight as we get into the evening. Be careful out there if you're out there anyway. It's so hot. So coming up in the next couple of hours, we'll be returning to be honored by the Star Spangled Banner, leading into James Jacobs' America 250, a classical portrait program, right here on WETA 90.9 Washington and WGMS 89.1 Hagerstown.
1: 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I'm Bill Bukowski. 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

America 250, A Classical Portrait. That little snippet of music we've been using as our America 250 theme is the beginning of a work by Aaron Copland called An Outdoor Overture, and it seems like a fine work to start our celebration of the birthday of the United States of America. Copland wrote it in 1938 for the orchestra of the newly created High School of Music and Art in New York City. The school has since moved from its original location in Harlem to the Upper West Side, just west of Lincoln Center, and it changed its name to the LaGuardia High School of Music and the Arts. I myself have taught in the New York City public schools and am the product of a public school education, musical and otherwise, so it's very meaningful to me to begin a celebration of America with a celebration of public school music, which epitomizes the best of American values. Copland never did fully explain why it's called outdoor, but I think you'll find that this music, like the teenagers who first performed it, has an energy that can't be fully contained by any building. The London Symphony Orchestra performs An Outdoor Overture by Aaron Copland, conducted by the composer.